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2: So the people around the world are just blown away by how everything is air conditioned.
3: Oh, yeah.
2: Just blows completely blows them away.
3: Yeah. The outdoor tent during the award ceremony at Super Rigs was air conditioned. It was enclosed, but it was air conditioned. Well, yeah, we got to have our air conditioning.
2: There was something about, I think it was the game that was one of the games being played in Dallas, and they had, the climate change outlook because of the heat.
3: Yeah.
2: And they said, well, yeah, it is air conditioned, but still if it's air conditioned, you don't have a heat problem.
3: Right.
2: It's air conditioned.
3: Yeah.
2: It was hilarious how they were still trying to make the case that, well, there's a climate change factor here, but Europeans blown away. And, you know, the sale, for example, of cheap Chinese. Who had the article? I think it was Wall Street Journal had it. National Review reported on it. They went through all the different periodicals talking about air conditioning in Europe.
3: Yeah.
2: And the fact that, you know, people just don't have it and the governments don't want you to have it.
3: Right. Oh, yeah, no.
2: They steer you away from it. And then it went back and forth. You started seeing, you know, the debate begins on social media between Europeans and Americans. Mm. You Americans are just wimps. Well, living in London is a tad bit different than living in San Antonio or Phoenix.
3: Yeah. Yeah. Just a bit.
2: It saves lives. Air conditioning saves millions of lives in the United States.
3: Absolutely. Remember the one summer, and it was years ago, but there was one summer, and it was in Chicago.
2: Yeah,
3: and in
2: mid-90s.
3: And people, because for security reasons, felt like they needed to keep their doors and windows closed, and that was the case.
2: Yep.
3: I mean, for security, you did. And they didn't have air conditioning, so there's no airflow, and it caused a number of deaths. We've seen heat waves cause deaths. One of the things that you'll see here in our area and all in all the hot areas of the country in the hottest part of the year, which we're in right now, we're entering the even hotter as we get into July. I put all my rain gear up. I hung it all up. It's, you know, have to get it back out in the fall. But, you know, as it starts to become drier and drier and hotter, one of the things that you'll see is check on your neighbors to make sure they're okay. You know, some can't afford, if they have an AC, can't afford to run the AC. They may be on a fixed income or they may not have an AC. So there are these nonprofit efforts to get air conditioning to people who need it. You'll also see, if you're here from Europe or if you're, you know, new to the area, it's a common thing to see. Listen, there are what they call cooling centers. If you need a place to stay cool during the day, this center here or this YMCA is open or whatever it might be where you can go and, you know, stay comfortable during the hottest part of the day. And it's a very critical safety issue. It's not something that we have just for our own comfort. It's something that if

0: managed properly can take a life or right. many.
1: I always talk about when I lived in Portland, and I lived in a new townhouse development, and I remember, you know, going in there, and when I got, and I worked, this is when I worked at our great affiliate, KXL, and I got there in August, right beginning of August.
0: Yeah.
1: And Portland is really unique. It can get to 98 during the day and 55 at night.
0: Yeah, yeah, yeah.
1: But when I moved to a brand new townhouse, well, I mean, it was August, and so probably by the time I stayed in a hotel for a while, then I got my place, probably middle of August, and moved in. And it was just one of those hot days, and I'm like, they must have separate thermostats here.
0: Right.
1: Because yeah. Because there's the heating, I can't find the air conditioning.
0: Right.
1: And so I go down to the office, and I'm like, you know, do you guys have separate thermostats for heating and air conditioning? They go, what are you talking about? We don't have air conditioning. What do you mean? So what I had to do was, you know, you're in that unique climate, though, where it goes into the lower 60s or even the 50s at night, even at 90 during the day. So what you did was, and it, the temperature would drop pretty quickly. It actually would drop. I mean, by the time I would go to sleep at 9, 10 o'clock, it might be down into the upper 70s. You turn the fan on. You kept the fans on the entire down. I had an upstairs and a downstairs. I had a fan and a downstairs window that brought it up, you know, right through the upstairs window. You had no choice. And you would cool it down and then really cool it down, then close all the blinds all day.
2: Yeah.
1: When I would wake up at, you know, 6 o'clock in the morning, and it would be in the 50s, and it was like, wow. When I first moved to Florida, I moved to, this is right after after college when I went into radio. Actually, it was a couple of years after college. It was 83. 83 all the way through the end, beginning of 83, all the way through the end of 86. So almost 4 years. I lived in Florida and Texas. No air conditioning in my vehicle.
0: Yeah.
1: Because you didn't, it was an option.
0: Right. Yeah.
1: Is it even an option these? I don't think it's an option anymore.
0: I don't think so. Yeah, I mean, I guess you could pre-order it and spec it without an air conditioner. I don't know why you would do that.
1: No, but I remember, you know, I lived in Florida, then then lived in Marshall, Texas.
0: Yeah,
1: you know, East Texas, where it gets hot.
0: Yeah,
1: and I had no air conditioning.
0: My dad
1: almost 4 years.
0: My dad drove a large box truck. It wasn't a big rig, but a box truck in his second career for a while. He drove a semi. For part of it, but when he was driving that box truck, it had no air conditioning. And so he was working, and he had to load and unload his own truck. And he would keep, you know, a big rag around his neck and ice water on board, you know, the whole thing. But there was no air, no AC in that truck. And I was like, man, I said, Dad, I don't know how you do it. And that's, you know, that's one of the things, again, we talked about it. Who was it that wrote the article years ago that said, we don't need air conditioning?
1: It was some guy from Boston, I think.
0: Yeah, yeah. And it was like,
1: what are you talking about?
0: You have no idea. I was actually talking to a buddy of mine who, over the weekend, and, you know, we were talking about, well, you know, where might the event be next year? And I said, well, I don't know. I've heard Las Vegas thrown around. You know, I've gone to, there's plenty of conventions and events in Vegas, of course. And he goes, man, if we go during the heat of the summer, he said, I was with a friend and we were walking across the street and the guy's flip-flops started sticking, melting to the street. He said it was just crazy. We're going to have to get some different kind of shoes if we're there. You know, so in our friends in Arizona, they know that. You know, I'd say, you know, probably parts of Utah and you get into the very, very, even though they say it's a dry heat. Yeah, yeah, right. You mean like an oven? And that's, you know, that's something that, again, as a society, it's not just about our own comfort. It's also it's about our health.
1: National Review, Europe's heat wave, upstairs gets AC, downstairs not so much. Europe's struggles with air conditioning appear to have taken a turn at the European Commission headquarters in Brussels. The building does have AC. Will no one think of the planet? They then right there. But the current heat wave has proved too much for the cooling system, reaching 95 degrees on Friday, a level reached or exceeded on over 100 days in Phoenix last year. But the staff working in the building received a text at midday reading, urgent, due to extreme weather conditions, forced shutdown of air cooling system from floor 1 to 7 for the rest of the day. Strangely, the offices of the EU's commissioners, its top bureaucrats, are based on the 8th floor.
0: Oh.
1: So 1 through 7 at the 8th floor. And above, the commission's president is based on the top floor, the 13th floor. Their air conditioning continued. It's like, from Politico, had this on this whole story. It's like feudalism, the commission official working on the lower level said, granted anonymity to speak freely.
0: Yeah.
1: Told Politico on Friday, referring to the fact that the upper floors housing commissioners got to keep their AC on. A second official agreed that it was a disgrace. A third staffer working, let them eat cake. A third staffer on the 8th floor told Politico on Friday that even working with AC, the temperature inside was still 78 degrees. The EU Commission has been warning of the dangers of climate change for years, and they continue on with the stories from France and everything else about people just not, you know, having air conditioners. But now they want it. This has really started because of the story. I think the media paying attention to it was over the last, you know, 2 weeks and the World Cup here.
0: Yeah.
1: And
0: yeah.
1: So many people from around the world saying, my God, everything's air conditioned.
0: Well, I mean, you know, there's the benefit of soccer being such a popular sport outside the U.S. is that you have so many fans that come to the U.S. to experience it. They go, whoa, we like this. Hey, can we have this? You know, this is, to me, I love the effect of that kind of awakening. You know, we see political awakenings, not saying woke, true awakenings of people and
1: not awakening.
0: Not awakening. And it's great to see. You see the changing of hearts and minds. And because we've said all along, we don't believe people are stupid. The left and those in power believe you're stupid. They believe you're stupid. They want to keep you stupid. The 8th floor gets air conditioning. You don't. And I mean, that's just a prime example, man. You know, you think about that. The intent is to keep people willfully ignorant, to create as many distractions as you can, and again, treat people like they're stupid or ignorant. And we've always said, look, if you choose to be ignorant, that's on you. In today's world, there's no reason to be. And when they learn something by experiencing, like coming to the States for the first time, like my friend who came here from Germany, was living here and then had to go back to Germany. Those things change hearts and minds and also uncover, because people get curious about this whole climate change. Don't get me wrong, plenty of people still hook, line, and sinker on the whole climate change thing. But then they start asking questions, going, what are we actually doing here? And what's actually changing? Greta said it herself. None of you are doing anything about it. None of you are actually taking action. And the fact is that there's been climate change since the beginning.
1: Well, you know, they talk about France here, and it's like France doing the same thing because of climate change. And they're like 70% of France's power is nuclear. Doesn't cause any climate change. Why are they doing it? It's almost as if they want you to live in Neanderthal settings.
0: Right.
1: You know, you look, even if you work up north, you have a 90-degree day, and if you're in a building, you're in an office building, it gets extremely hot.
0: Oh, yeah.
1: You lose productivity because of that.
0: Yes.
1: You know, you and I know that a few times we've come into the very rare times into the studio during the summer, and the air conditioning might not be working. It's oppressive. It's tough.
0: I'm telling you.
1: Yeah, I mean, because we have electronic equipment all over the place, so this gets hot very quickly.
0: Yes.
1: If the air conditioning is off. It's amazing how hot it gets.
0: Right.
1: And
0: our studio is about the size of a good walk-in closet. Honestly, that's about the size of
1: a big
0: studio.
1: Yeah.
0: And they installed, in fact, we have double air conditioning in the building.
1: We do.
0: But they installed the what they call ductless ACs, and so they're very efficient. They're meant to cool one area, one room.
1: We needed it,
0: got to have airflow and everything else. You lose productivity. It can affect people's health. If you know people with neurological conditions, quite often are told the extreme heat can make your symptoms worse, and create very bad situations for you. Then we get all the way to anybody who could be affected by the heat in terms of the extreme, and that's heat stroke. You know, which is why there's always this effort, you know, through the media and everything else in places like Texas, Arizona, and everywhere else, to stay hydrated and all of that. Go to these cooling centers if you don't have an area where you can stay cool, and because it can become dangerous very quickly. I remember one time exercising in the heat here in Texas, one time, and it only took this one time, where I was going through the very first symptoms of heat stroke. And I got through that. And once I got through that, I said, never again. It was stupid. It's on me. I knew. But the thing is people get into whatever they're doing, working. These guys that work construction, you know, they're out there working. Guys, you know, that are working outdoors.
1: Yeah, I don't know how they do it.
0: I don't know. And but I'll tell you this. If you watch them, they've got coolers filled with fluids. And that's the one thing.
1: I think I had heat stroke once, and that's when I was playing basketball. I was in my 20s in Texas,
0: right?
1: Middle of the day, summertime, you know, so it's 100 degrees.
0: Yeah.
1: And I remember thinking to myself, man, I'm playing so great and I feel so cool because I was getting all these chills. I took the ball out of bounds. I fell right over. Luckily, they caught me before I fainted. I mean, I fainted right there.
0: Wow.
1: I would have hit the, you know, my head would have hit the concrete.
0: Yeah.
1: And I was young. I mean, that's what
0: your heart's racing.
1: But I didn't feel, it didn't feel bad.
0: You stopped sweating, actually.
1: Yeah. I mean, I was feeling cool though. Like, wow, I got all these chills and right over.
0: Yep.
1: And when I woke up, they've got ice rags on me and pouring water on my head. I was fine afterwards. I mean, I drank a bunch of water. I didn't play the rest of the day.
0: Right.
1: Never did that again. Always pay attention to hydration.
0: Yep.
1: Even if you're playing soccer for those hydration breaks.
0: Yeah.
1: Ah! There's so much controversy over that. Soccer's supposed to be two halves, not four quarters. Right. There's no reason for a hydration break. Oh, the things that people worry about in our society today.
0: Yeah, if you stay in America long enough, we'll tell you how to pick up the ball and throw it, you know, like real football.
1: We are Red Eye Radio.
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3: Travel plans for the July 4th holiday period? Will weather cooperate with outdoor celebrations or travel to locales? USDA meteorologist Brad Rippey says starting July 1st, two weather patterns should start to lock into place.
4: One is a very large ridge of high pressure. In the summertime, ridge of high pressure typically means hot and humid conditions. Around the middle of next week, expect to see a large ridge extending from somewhere around the lower Great Lakes region all the way southwestward to near the western Gulf Coast.
3: Yet farther to the north and west,
4: there is going to be the remnants of a spring-like storm lurking across the northwest. So there we could see some unsettled weather, Pacific Northwest to the northern plains, and some cooler conditions than what we'll be seeing further east.
3: So when July 4th arrives,
4: most of the country, with the exception of the northern tier, should be seeing above normal temperatures. Just about everybody else, at least normal to above normal.
3: I'm Rod Bain reporting for the U.S. Department of Agriculture in Washington, D.C.
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18: Fox News, I'm Deborah Valentine. Rulings from the Supreme Court Tuesday include a decision on President Trump's efforts to block birthright citizenship. Fox's Jared Halpern.
19: Since its ratification following the Civil War, the 14th Amendment has been understood to grant U.S. citizenship to anyone born on American soil. An executive order from President Trump would end that for children born to parents in the country illegally or temporarily.
18: Three firefighters dead, two hurt while battling wildfires in Colorado and Utah. Colorado Governor Jared Polis identifies the firefighters killed.
20: Emily Barker of Clinton Township, Michigan. Nick Hutcherson of Glendale, Arizona. And Sidney Watson of Warrior, Alabama.
18: The wildfires have thus far burned over 200,000 acres. 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
3: And we are Red Eye Radio. He is Eric Harley, and I'm Gary McNamara. I almost said we are Eric Harley.
0: Well, we are. I don't know about if they are, and that's because we're changing our pronouns. You and I. I'm we, and you're they.
3: Oh man, I'm telling you, over the weekend, what we found out was that you've got maybe those 10 representatives who have said we're moderate, but everybody else seems like everybody was falling in line. I think the key phrase over the weekend was the big tent, and all I could see is a tent with a huge swastika on it.
0: Yeah, no, that's it. You know, I said leading up to the Mamdani mayoral election, the anointing, I said the Democratic Party on the national level is right now at that doorstep. They're at that threshold. They have to decide if they're going to go full-on socialist, because at that point, he wasn't getting everyone's endorsement. Schumer had not joined in on the endorsement side. There wasn't, of course, you know, Chuck's the old guard. He's going to be on his way out. It won't take long for him to be, retired, according to the party, I'm sure. And that, but if you look at that, leading up to that election, the party had to make that decision. Then the energy comes after the election, and it was like, and then he's seated as mayor, and he's doing all these things, and then you get to these primaries in this season, and his energy is basically taking off, and they're getting to their new constitution that you brought to the show last week,
3: right?
0: And we went over a few times
3: what the DSA wants,
0: the DSA actually wants, and they are the leadership of the party. They are the future of the party. You will not shut them down, and it has even Mamdani dodging questions about whether there should be prisons or not.
3: Well, I mean, it's I saw over the weekend Schumer getting booed at the Pride March in New York City, getting passionately booed.
0: Yeah.
3: And I'm sitting there thinking, okay, this has to be the liberal gay groups that say, please, radical Muslim countries, throw us off the roofs.
0: Yeah.
3: We love you.
0: Yeah. Yeah.
3: Please murder us.
0: Right.
3: Yes. I mean, the whole gays for Palestine and all that. I mean, absolutely, pure
0: We've
3: insanity.
0: We've never been able to make sense of that.
3: No, never been able. To me, it's almost, it's not the same, but it's the same mentality as what we always talked about the West Virginia Coal Miners Union back during 2008 after Obama said, I'm going to bankrupt the coal industry. And the union, the coal union, gave their endorsement to them, finally realizing 4 years later, we might have made a mistake and said, we're not going to endorse either party.
0: Right.
3: It's like, what in the... And so what do you do with human beings that say we support people who will murder us?
0: Right.
3: I don't know, but let's get right to Mamdani here, because I thought this was really interesting to show you how easily he lies and how easily there's no pushback to it. Here's Mamdani over the weekend with on ABC. I think it's Jonathan Carl doing the interview with him on Israel. Here we go. Listen to this.
4: Being American.
5: And the idea of a Jewish state, Israel is a Jewish state, that's in the charter. That's the way it is now. Do you support that?
4: I've said time and again that I support the state of Israel as a state with equal rights. I believe that any state that preferences...
5: But as a Jewish state is the question.
4: I think any state that privileges one religion over the other is one that I can't tell you I support, whether it be Israel or Saudi Arabia or anywhere else. And a lot of that comes back to a fundamental belief that we should all be considered equal no matter what our faith is.
3: That's where the lie is.
0: Yeah.
3: He's trying to make the comparison of Israel to Saudi Arabia. Israel, we know the charter, which came from the UN, is a place for the Jewish people.
0: Right.
3: It is not a Jewish religious state.
0: Right.
3: It may be a state of Jewish people.
0: Right.
3: But they have a modern Western democracy. They have no state religion.
0: Right.
3: It is a modern Western democracy with no state religion. He is trying to make the analogy, Mandani, that Israel and Saudi Arabia are the same thing.
0: Mm-hmm.
3: Saudi Arabia, as we know, is a kingdom, is a monarchy, is run by a family with a state religion of Islam.
0: Right.
3: Completely. You could not be any different. The only thing is, Israel is still the majority Jewish people, but it is not a Jewish religious state.
0: Right. And he has to lie to get his point across.
3: Got to lie to get his point across.
0: Which is typical. Yeah. And also trying to walk the fence. You know, what you're seeing here is, and the very beginning, the planting of the seed of, at one point, Mamdani himself becoming the oppressor. Because it will happen. Now, it may take years. Don't know when it will happen. But it will happen. At some point, the radicals will be done with him.
3: Well, Biden was getting booed. They were screaming Genocide Joe, and he was speaking. They are so done with you. Oh, and we had mentioned just before the bottom of the hour, the Joe Biden's, you know, memoirs, just nobody's buying it. I mean, it was the bulk orders, you know, the anticipation, you know, that's basically, that's going wholesale to retail.
0: Exactly.
3: That's why it shot to number one.
0: Right.
3: And then as soon as it came to, okay, the retail outlets, the books here, sell it to people, it dropped off the list completely. Nobody's buying it. Expect it in the bin very, you know, very, very quickly. It's like, no, you think about it. What's his name? Hakeem Jeffries, you know, groveling almost for the socialist approval.
0: Right. No, they're right now. Again, they've gone past that threshold that I talked about before the mayoral election of New York City. And they're, as a party now, having to prove that they are, and what is the effort always on the left? Well, now it will be, well, I'm more socialist than you are. They're all trying to race for that credibility. And they will do it to no end. And soon, I don't know, they may have already said it. Somebody may have said it and I missed it. They will talk about the Democratic Communist Party of America. Like they say, Democratic Socialist. Democratic Communist Party of America. They're not trying to hide it anymore. They put out exactly what they want to do. They want to dismantle the Constitution, do away with the Senate, put the White House under the control of Congress, which wouldn't
3: the White House
0: the
3: and the courts
0: and the courts, under the Supreme Court.
3: You get rid of the separation of powers.
0: No separation of powers, and you have no Senate, so states wouldn't have proper representation. The smaller states, everything would be run by the larger states. That's what they want. And they want to do away with freedom of speech, and they want to do away with the Constitution altogether. No prisons, no law enforcement, which means, by the way, no laws. Why would you have laws if you're not going to enforce them? No border. This is no military, so no national defense. No funding for military. No funding for law enforcement. No prisons. These are all things they're pushing for. These are the things they want. This is not some kind of a conspiracy theory from the right. They're promoting it and put these items down on their agenda for everyone to see.
3: You know, the interesting thing is, I think even Joy Behar, well, socialism is about, you know, collecting the garbage, or socialism is Social Security. No, it's not.
0: No, it's not.
3: No, it's not.
0: No, it's not.
3: Socialism, and that's, you know, you notice that's the spin there. Well, this is about economic issues, and this is about,
0: no.
3: Socialism is about industry and resources. It is controlling the means of production. that are owned, they say collectively, I love it, owned by the people. No, it's owned by the state.
0: Yes.
3: You still have private property. You can have personal items and things like that. Some smaller free market businesses can exist in a socialist state. Where communism is, there is no private property
0: right.
3: at all.
0: Right.
3: But the fact is, socialism is nothing to do. Well, we've got the DMV, therefore it's socialist. No, in a free society, government does have its functions, and funding government for government functions in a representative democracy is not socialism.
0: Right.
3: Now you can make the case that when they start entering the fact of, in you know, a business and industry, like, for example, nationalizing healthcare.
0: Mm-hmm. Yeah.
3: Or wanting equity in companies, which we said when Trump started saying this, a great thing to have equity in companies, we said, stop it.
0: Yeah.
3: Stop it. No. Right.
0: Yeah.
3: If you're the Republican and you're considered a conservative, which he isn't necessarily, but that's what you're considered, and you're promoting, well, we're going to take equity in this company. No. No equity. No government ownership of industry. We don't want it at all. And you make it easier for the Democrats to come in and go, well, Trump's talking about ownership of companies. Why can't we?
0: Right. No, that's the thing, is that you set it up. You're basically putting everything out there for them to take and run with. You know, the housing bill, by the way, that the president put the pause on. He said, no, unless we get the SAVE Act, we're not going to do this. And I said to myself, well, yeah, but you still want to do it. You promoted it.
3: Now they're going to resubmit it. I saw the Hill.com saying Johnson's giving it back to him today. So that's going to be.
0: Well, it's something he promoted.
3: Oh, I know
0: the housing bill. That's something he promoted in the State of the Union. He led the effort on that.
3: I know.
0: And one of the chief architects in writing that bill on the Senate side is Elizabeth Warren. Right.
3: We don't need more government influence in the mortgage markets. We've already seen what government does when they get too much power in it. We saw it in 2008, 2009. That can't happen again, and we're going back to the same old again. And by the way, as the when you were gone the other day, they were talking to all these builders who go, this isn't going to make any difference.
0: No,
3: it's like they just need to put something out there to say we're doing something about prices for you.
0: Right,
3: like, you're not going to see anything come from this.
0: Well, no, because the example the president used at the State of the Union address was a woman from Texas, our state, and that she was trying to bid on a house. And he blamed BlackRock, and I don't know if that was the case in her particular case or not. He said it was, so, all right, take him for his word. But bidding against each other on houses was going on for the longest time. It was driving prices up. People were moving here from other states, and they could afford to, you know, well, I'll throw an extra $50,000 at that house. Now, they were going in underwater, because that house wasn't worth it. That was the problem. And now they're underwater because those prices or the values have fallen. But it's not going to change when you say, well, corporations shouldn't be buying homes. Well, then the government should be? Well, is that what you're saying?
3: But the biggest thing is you're not going to have, you know, the regulations and the zoning are not federal. It's a minuscule part of it. It's all local and state. That's why it's not going to make any difference.
0: Yep.
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3: We are Red Eye Radio. He's Eric Crowley, and I'm Gary McNamara. All right, you want to see what's going on in Texas?
0: All right.
3: This is the Democrat State Convention, and this is Democratic Texas Land Commissioner Ben Flores talking about James Tallarico. Here we go.
27: All right. It's time they say that James is trans. We're all trans. When they say James is a gay tofu-eating vegan, we're all gay tofu-eating vegans. And when they say James is going to hell, yeah, We'll say we're all going to hell. It's time.
0: Well, I mean,
3: what's the, I mean, people are like,
0: I don't know that I have an argument.
3: It's like, what's the message?
0: Yeah, yeah. I don't know what to argue here. I don't know that I have an argument. Now, I would hope that you would each get saved and not go to hell. I mean, that's my hope for every human.
3: And by the way, with that statement, Mr. Flores, take the damn cowboy hat off. It doesn't fit.
0: Yeah.
3: It doesn't fit the culture.
0: Well, it's, you know, we're all trans.
3: Well,
0: speak for yourself on that. Because, nope. Unless you got a mouse in your pocket and the mouse happens to be trans too. There's no we in this because I'm not trans. You know, this is the whole thing, though.
3: God, they're just, I mean,
0: you know what it reminds me of? The I Am Cecil.
3: Yes.
0: When Cecil the lion was killed.
3: Yes.
0: And then, you know, all the protesters, I am Cecil. And then the other one would scream, no, I am Cecil. Neither one of you is Cecil.
3: I'm more Cecil than you're Cecil.
0: That's right. You're not Cecil. Everyone knows you're not Cecil. You're Larry.
3: Remember the cartoon Beanie and Cecil?
0: Yeah.
3: Do you remember that?
0: Yeah, whatever happened to that?

0: swipe at Donald Trump. Rhode Island, basically a no-show, not showing.
1: Nobody had to pay Jessica De La Cruz to go down there to do it.
0: I'm glad we've got a reporter on the scene, Republican Jessica De La Cruz. Hold on, just to show you how we roll over here. Bipartisan coverage of the great American state flop. Seth Magaziner, your Democrat congressman from the second, oh, he's the second district. He lives in one, works in another. Second district, he also went over, and he said, Tom, did he get vulgar with this?
1: He got vulgar.
0: He got crass, little stepped into the gutter in describing the great American state fair. Now, keep in mind, this is from a Democrat's point of view, so we're getting Republicans' point of view. It's embarrassing we didn't participate. This is Seth Magaziner's Democrat point of view on the whole thing.
2: Poop.
3: And, you know, instead, because Trump is who he is and only cares about himself and, like, wants to, like, just, like, constantly be feeding his own ego, he put together this, like, event that no one's at. And you see, like, the clips on Fox News where they're, like, talking about how great it is, and then behind them it's like an empty field. But, like, honestly, like, it just makes me sad. Like, I wish that we had a leader in this country that actually cared about bringing people together instead of just, like, constantly putting himself first.
2: Poop.
0: He's over there calling it a blank show. He rubbing salt in the wound. Not a piling on, Congressman.
4: Harrison, real quick, why do you think that no one is showing up to Donald Trump's 250th party on the National Mall?
3: I don't know. Because it's not good. Like, it's not well executed. I actually, like, I should like have some kind of like a clever, funny thing to say about this, but like, I'm actually sad about it. Like,
4: yeah,
3: America 250, like, this was like a time when like we should be coming together as a nation, and like any other president, any other person of either party would have like approached it in that spirit and tried to make it about the country instead of Trump trying to make it about himself. And this is just like a real missed opportunity, you know, to bring us together as a country.
0: All his anti-Trump stuff, Tom, does give credence to the notion that we didn't go because Trump was involved.
1: Right.
0: Despite Secretary Moore insisting that's not the case, Gene.
1: Right.
0: He came in, it was like $100,000. We couldn't have anybody to go sit there, you know, 12 hours a day. Don't think it was is politically divisive. We're going to participate in the nonpartisan, make sure you mention that, the nonpartisan congressionally sanctioned effort, not the Great American State Fair. Anyway, that's on the scene reporter for the Democrats, Seth Magaziner. It basically looks like a blank show.
5: Yeah, we agree.
0: Yes, I'm sure you would. If you were still there, I'm sure you would. Now let me get a real reporter on the scene. Jack Harbs is with Reach USA. He's been sticking his nose into all the pavilions, full, empty, and otherwise. He went to Rhode Island, he went to Massachusetts, he went to Connecticut, didn't see much.
6: Yeah, so I did go to Rhode Island, and, you know, like you said, there were just two chairs just sitting there. I mean, while it, you know, it kind of provided like a nice little rest for everybody, it was kind of disheartening to see, because, you know, I have family in Rhode Island, and they talk about how much they love it there. And so it was really sad to see that.
0: Sad. That was sad. It's a sad blank show. Yeah. All right, a little more. This is Jack Harbs. He was on my new show, Off Script, on Coastal ABC yesterday, zooming in.
6: Yeah, Massachusetts, so it was also empty, but, you know, I was, like, looking around, and either, you know, I miss it or it came after.
7: Yep.
6: But a woman from Massachusetts actually petitioned Freedom 250 to go down there and sell, or not sell, but show off, you know, their maple syrup industry.
7: Okay.
6: You know, she got permission from the convention to go down there and, you know, set up her own table. And, you know, and kind of your neighbor, it was also two chairs. It was Connecticut, it was two chairs. Wow. And it.
0: The McCarty brothers are going down there, Tom. They were selling chairs, it looks like.
1: I'm letting you know right now, I've never seen the text messages explode like they have in this reaction to Magaziner.
0: Magaziner calls it a blank show. It might have been a better show had we participated. Well, it was Trump. He's still a president, right? What if George Washington threw it? Well, it was George Washington throwing it. You know, what does that have to do with it? Anyway, the Great American State Fair. I think, Tom, we got to call it. Balls and it's a bust. It's a bust. Some pavilions are okay. New York, the great blue state of New York participated. We bailed out. Connecticut bailed out. Nothing from Massachusetts. And that's it. The Great American State Fair is a bust. Too late to salvage it because the 4th of July is coming up. Speaking of bust, the whole Rhode Island 250th is a bust. There's nothing going on.
1: Nope.
0: Despite Amory trying to push back on that. Well, we got a water fire. You always have water fires.
1: Yeah, we got trees.
0: Well, we're doing honor flights for veterans. We always do that.

0: Finally, the saga of the Budlong Pool comes to an end. In fact, Mayor Hopkins is going to be on with me in about 20 minutes. Give us the update on that. They finally fixed the Budlong Pool. The water's in it. We open it next week.
1: When will the pool be ready?
2: First week of July.
1: Now the third summer with the promise of a pool. We thought the pool was going to open in 2024, then 2025. Now it's 2026.
2: There's been delays through no fault of our own. We've had pipes breaking. We found leaks.
1: Cranston Mayor Ken Hopkins says the wait for the Budlong Pool reopening is down to just weeks.
2: Taking us a while to get through all the bumps in the road, but I think people will be very happy.
1: Closed since 2020, Cranston residents have felt the absence of the summer staple.
3: It's just been such an institution here.
0: That's it. Budlong coming back. The big Budlong school story comes to an end next week. Mayor Hopkins coming out with me at on 7:35. Update us on that. And the splash pad opens in Cranston today on Oak Street. If you're that hot, go over there and get a little water splashed on yourself.
4: Oh, I love that.
0: The latest Connecticut Point drowning victim has been ID'd. He is a 71-year-old man from Cumberland, Bruce Cunborn. Bruce Cunborn is the man who drowned off Connecticut Point.
5: Warwick police have identified the man who drowned at Connecticut Point on Sunday. 71-year-old Bruce Cunborn of Cumberland was co-hogging when he went under the water and didn't come back up. He later died at the hospital.
0: Warwick made an arrest. DUI with a child in the car. DUI with a child under the age of 13 in the car. Providence got a police call. Stolen car with an infant in the car. This was in the Silver Lake section. Stolen car, child in the car. Not sure what led up to this, where the parent was at the time. All we know, the car was stolen. The baby was in the back, 1 year old. Eventually, short time later, the cops got the car and got the baby. The baby's okay. And an absolute horrible story out of Pawtucket, where a car went in the water with three people, a grandmother, her daughter, and her granddaughter. The grandmother was teaching the daughter how to drive. The baby was the daughter's baby. Car went into the water, went into the river, right by the new soccer stadium. It was dragged out all day yesterday. Finally, they found the car, hoisted it up, and it's a family tragedy.
6: Police say three family members were inside when it somehow plunged into the water right near Centerville Bank Stadium. First responders were there in just minutes. They searched for about 5 hours Sunday night before calling it off. The whole time, the murky water made the task even more challenging. Police have not said exactly why the car was near the Taft Street boat ramp.
7: The woman, the mother, tried to learn his daughter to learn driving. So the dad say he tried, but the car is going pull in the water. She didn't make a stop. So this happened yesterday, like a 7 in the night.
0: Horrible. Horrible. So it's a grandmother with her daughter. The grandmother's teaching the daughter how to drive. And the granddaughter was in the car. The woman's, the driver's child. It's horrible. No, it's just an awful story. In Pawtucket, where there's a crowd gathered yesterday, they lifted that car out of the water. Up on Atwell's Avenue, a homeless woman was sleeping in a parking lot. Homeless woman sleeping in a parking lot when she was hit by a car. It's in a parking lot on Atwell's. Massachusetts, the attorney general's brother, convicted rapist now, sentenced to life plus 100 years.
8: Court imposes a term during and for your natural life.
9: No reaction from Alvin Campbell after receiving a life sentence plus 120 to 140 years in prison. The judge framing his crimes this way.
8: Your conduct can only be described as manipulative and depraved.
9: A jury convicted Campbell of 21 charges, including rape, kidnapping, and sexual assault. Prosecutors say the 45-year-old posed as an Uber driver in Boston and targeted women too drunk to consent. The attack secretly recorded on his cell phone, a key piece of evidence.
10: These videos were absolutely crucial.
0: What's Alvin Campbell, Tom?
11: Alvin Campbell, yep.
0: Alvin Campbell's sister's the attorney general. She put out a statement just saying, I support the court's decision.
12: Yeah.
0: So he's a serial rapist. Gets life plus 100, something like that?
12: Yeah.
0: It's the Attorney General's sister.
11: Another sad story yesterday. You had a Massachusetts State Police officer who was off duty die in a motorcycle crash.
4: A state trooper has died after an off-duty motorcycle crash in

0: is represented. Now, Gene, like I said in the video, it's not like we're just any old state. You know, we're not, you know, Washington or, you know, the Dakotas. We're Rhode Island. We arguably are really the place where it all happened. Long before Lexington and Concord, it was the Gatsby. And historians argue, and rightly so, that that was the spark of the revolution. Mm-hmm. And nobody is there to tell our story. That's sad.
1: Yeah. What does it look like when you go in the Rhode Island Pavilion?
0: There's two chairs and a coffee table.
1: Can you sit in the chairs?
0: And you can, you can. Okay. And it's a nice spot to cool off because it's actually kind of humid. And so folks are always looking to, but listen, other states had literally people lining out the door. New York did, Nebraska did. It depended on, you know, their display and what they had to offer inside their booths. So, it was a nice event.
1: Yeah. No. All right. Let me be an honest broker here. Well, this was Donald Trump's event, and he had a hand in it, and everything he does is all about himself and this and that. On the other hand, let me argue against that. He is the sitting president, and this is an event to celebrate America's 250. He has standing to do that, doesn't he? So go ahead, take it from both points of view.
0: Yeah, Gene, I agree with you. It's a weak argument to say, oh, this is Donald Trump. Well, what if it was Barack Obama? What if it was Joe Biden? Yeah, it would be their event, too. And guess what? Rhode Island would want to be represented. And I wouldn't care if it was Obama or if it was Kamala or another Democrat. If we were celebrating this, I mean, historic birthday of our nation, it doesn't matter who's president. Show up.
1: Yeah. You know, they used to have, what was it, the president's physical fitness test when I went to school. It was like the president's physical fit. You had to do pull-ups and everything. Today, if we had that, they would say, well, this is Trump's physical fitness test. I'm going to advise my kids not to take it. At a certain point, it just gets ridiculous. All right. What are you down? You're down at the conference and you decided to go over there?
0: Yeah, so it's a legislative conference. I was honored to be one of 50 women from around the country, so I'm representing Rhode Island. And we met with members of the cabinet, the administration, you know, and just heard from them, asked them some questions, how can they help our states, made some connections, and I'm looking forward to coming back and putting those contacts to work and help Rhode Islanders.
1: All right. This is State Senator Jessica Dela Cruz, the minority leader for the Republicans in the Senate down in Washington, giving us the review of the Great American State Fair. Before I let you go, listen, the fair is one thing. Whatever they're doing in Washington is another thing. But I'll tell you, listen, I think what we're doing in Rhode Island is a flop and a bust. There's no Keystone event. There's no great, there's no tall ships. There's nothing that anybody's talking about. And the more he said, well, we're having a water fire. We always have water fire. Well, we're doing honor flights. We always do them. Well, we're planting trees. So I'm nonplussed, as I told him. How do you feel about what we're doing here? Forget about politics, just the overall what we're doing.
0: Yeah, I mean, we knew that this day was coming, right? It's not like it was a surprise on the calendar. And I think we should have planned better as a state. Whoever was in charge of that obviously kind of dropped the ball. But it's the 250th anniversary of our nation. It's a big deal. And because we're Rhode Island, we should have the biggest party in the whole country. We really should. And I don't speak hyperbolically when I say that because, again, we are the reason we have religious freedom in our nation. We are the reason that we have a Bill of Rights in our nation is because Rhode Island demanded these things. They relate to the show because they wanted to ensure that Americans had certain rights. And, you know, we were the first to renounce the crown. There was so much to share. And a lot of people don't know that. The women that I was with, I was like, well, actually, Rhode Island's kind of a big deal. Let me tell you why. And they're like, oh, I had no idea. We could be sharing that story. You know, when people say, oh, yeah, I went to Boston, went to the Freedom Trail. How about you come to Rhode Island and learn about the spark that lit the American Revolution right here?
1: All right. This is just State Senator Jessica Dela Cruz. I'll follow up with you on my TV show on Coastal ABC coming up at 10 a.m. Thanks, Senator.
0: All right. See you then. Bye.
1: Thank you.
2: There you go. How you doing?
1: Well, Tom, that's it. We can't salvage anything. It's all done.
3: It's done.
1: Fourth of July is coming. That's it.
3: Yep.
1: So, I don't know. It's up to you now. Go out and get your flags. Get your bunting.
2: Yep.
1: Maybe go to the parade in Bristol. Right? What else could we do? There's no event. There's no Keystone event. There's nothing. Tall ships are going to Boston.

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0: Tom Shalhoub, filling in for Guy Benson on The Guy Benson Show. Such a great show so far. In our next segment, when we come back after the commercial break, we are going to talk about data centers. I'm curious about this because I don't have any opinion yet on it. I feel like I want to come down hard on one side or the other, but I really don't. This is one issue I don't know about because I'm inclined to not like these data centers. I'm kind of suspicious of big tech. I don't like these big buildings with no windows, and they seem like it just seems not good to me. But Republicans, as well as Democrats, a lot of them are against it. Not everybody, obviously. Let's play this clip. This is Byron Donalds talking about the Republicans who are against this.
1: You don't want to pay for AI data centers. And when I'm governor, you won't. I'm Byron Donalds. I stand with President Trump and Governor DeSantis to protect Florida families and communities from data centers that jack up utility rates and make everything else more expensive. As governor, I'll fight for a ratepayer protection plan. Because in my Florida, if you don't protect our pocketbooks and our people, you won't build data centers, period.
0: Okay, so against data centers, that's... I haven't heard Trump say much about this, but Governor DeSantis is against it. And then you got Byron Donalds. And he's actually saying, this is very strong language. As governor, I'm going to fight to protect you against data centers. So it's really painting them as the Death Star, the evil. That's someone on the right. And there's people on the left who are campaigning against data centers. And they're all giving their reasons. They're talking about, these are the things that concern Americans. The cost of energy, water, they're taking all our water. Doesn't sound good to me. And when someone is railing against data centers on social media, we don't want them taking our water. We don't want them taking our power. It's going to drive up rates. They say it's going to bring jobs, but it's really going to bring just jobs for big faceless computers. So I don't like them. So we're going to do a little debate in the next section. We're going to have some pro and some anti-data center voices and see if we can't come to a decision. This is Tom Shalhoub in for Guy Benson on The Guy Benson Show.
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4: Fox News, I'm Tom Graham. The Justice Department cracking down on so-called birth tourism. The move follows the Supreme Court blocking President Trump's order to limit birthright citizenship.
5: In a memo to federal prosecutors, Assistant Attorney General Colin McDonald says the DOJ will hold accountable those who engage in unlawful conduct like false visa applications. A majority of Supreme Court justices blocked an executive order from President Trump that was intended to prevent automatic citizenship to children born in the U.S., the parents in the country illegally or temporarily.
4: Fox's Jared Halpern, a heat wave over the Midwest set to move across the East Coast, raising temperatures to life-threatening levels for tens of millions.
6: The single most important thing you can do in these temperatures is to stay indoors with air conditioning.
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8: You know, it's funny, when I think back to what the typical American dinner looked like when you and I were kids, there's usually some kind of meat featured at the center of the plate. Vegetables are there, but often thought of as a side dish. More and more, though, we are coming to realize that a plant-based diet, with little or no meat even, is going to be a healthier way to eat for just about everyone. New study out of the University of Hawaii Cancer Center found that eating a high-quality plant-rich diet that includes whole grains, vegetables, and fruits may prevent cognitive impairment even when people start that diet in their late 50s and 60s. Yeah, it's important to make sure you're getting enough protein, fats, complex carbohydrates. Just because you cut out or even cut back on meat, though, is not a license to eat whatever you want. Focus on eating whole, real foods. I'm Dr. Sanjay Gupta, helping you live a better life.
9: Why am I so hard on the Republican Party? Because I'm a Republican. Because I remember the days when it actually stood for something. And some people have worked very, very hard to turn the Republican Party into a principled party.
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10: 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Especially if there's no babbling at all. 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
14: I don't need to hear anything from anybody. There's too much riding on my mind being locked in. Play offense, not defense. If you play hard and you play the game right, nobody really gets on you. They're going to boo you here and there, but if you show them that you care and that you're playing hard, that's what you need to do. Just play the game one way. You hit a ball in the gap, run. Boom, coming in hot.
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1: Now, your local headlines from your local newsroom, WXLM.